All right, this is the Tunes at Bynum, WHUP Hillsboro. We're listening to songs about being okay, and we started out this last set, which was a big set, with Lives by Modest Mouse off their 2000 album, The Moon in Antarctica. Next up, we heard The Kids Aren't All Right by Offspring off of their 1998 album, Americana. That song is a nod to the Who song, The Kids Are All Right, that is going to be coming up next. Next up, you heard Float On by Modest Mouse. Modest Mouse is one of my favorite good bad vibe bands, and I think it stands to reason that they would be in this set. Next up, you heard It's Gonna Be All Right by Ween, and then I'll Be All Right by Passion Pit, and then All Right by Supergrass. So without further ado, next up, The Kids Are All Right by The Who.

All right. So you heard, we start off the set with The Kids Are All Right by The Who, which in the last set, The Kids Aren't All Right by Offspring did a little nod to. That song is released on the 1965 album My Generation, was included in the Rock and Roll Hall of Fame's 500 Songs That Shaped Rock and Roll. There's a couple of those songs on here. Next up, you heard La La La, It's Okay by Foreign Age. That band sounds super 60s, 70s, but actually it's a multi-instrumentalist and producer named Max Sullivan. This was an independent single released in 2021. And then we ended with Getting Better by the Beatles, the classic from Sgt. Pepper's Lonely Hearts Club Band. Next up, we are going to shift into some kind of more soulful and hip-hop stuff, starting off with Trouble Man by Marvin Gaye.

0: Ayo. 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
1: I ride in California. 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
0: Run it, run it, run it, run it. 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

All right, this is the Tunes Up Bind, WHUP Hillsborough. We're listening to songs about being okay, are you okay, and everything in between. We started out this set with Trouble Man by Marvin Gaye. That song was written for the Blaxploitation film by the same name, which was the first soundtrack album that Marvin Gaye wrote. Was released in 1972. Next up, you heard "Where the Flowers Bloom" by Tyler the Creator featuring Frank Ocean off of his Tyler's album Flower Boy, released in 2017. Pursuing dreams despite obstacles, good feel good song. Next up was "I Feel Different Every Day" by Chloe the God. She's from Fayetteville, North Carolina. I'm really, really into her. She's sort of neo soul meets alt rock. And that song was released last year. After that, you heard "Everything Is Gonna Be All Right" by Infinity Song, true to theme. Infinity Song is a sibling band from Detroit, but based in New York. And they started out in a choir directed by their father. That was released in 2020. And finally, you heard "Daydreamin'" by Lupe Fiasco and Jill Scott, a true classic. That was released in 2006 off of Lupe's Food and Liquor album and samples the song "Daydream" by English-Belgian band I Monster. Next up we're going to move into sort of shake it out, sort of building you're going to be okay because you're going to make yourself okay kind of energy. So we're going to start out with Shake It Out by Florence and the Machine.

All right. We have been goofing off today with a theme of you're okay / are you okay? And a bunch of songs about not doing great, doing better, making it better, having a bit of fun. So anyway, we're closing out the set. You heard Shake It Out by Florence and the Machine. Next up was You're Okay by Ottawen. That's a late 1970s French pop music duo. Might still be around, definitely still have an active website. And I just think that song is great fun. Next up was The Throwback, Tub Thumping by Chumbawamba, released in 97. If there's more time, might do another throwback of Jimmy Eat World in the middle. But if not, we will close out with The Ring, which is a song by Mint Royale. It's featuring Willem Dafoe. So already you know it's great, about breaking out of ordinary routines. It's a new media favorite of mine, and I hope you like it.

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You're listening to WHUP-FM, Hillsboro, this fine and historic town's 99% volunteer radio station. This show is Ragged Glory Land. In theory, I play rootsy rock, alt country, maybe some folk rock, a little bit of 60s and 70s soul music, reggae, gospel, things of that nature. But I've been known to kind of expand those horizons as well as necessary. I started the show with the first of two ZZ Top songs you'll hear on tonight's program, in memory of and in tribute to Frank Beard, drummer of ZZ Top, passed away earlier this week. So we just heard It on the X from Fandango. And I'll be closing the show with another ZZ Top song. In between, I'll say a little bit about what's going to happen for the rest of the show until we get to that ZZ Top show capper. Each set has a couple things going on. And I will say right off the bat, it's a bit convoluted. So that's all I'm going to say for now. And then after this first six-song set, I will do my best to explain what was going through my head when I concocted tonight's show. We're going to start with Buddy Miller with help from Dan Penn. How's that for a 1-2 punch? From Buddy Miller's upcoming self-titled record. This is a cover of a song put on the map by The Temptations. It's Don't Look Back.

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Two ways you can listen to the show, or you can stand outside, and if it's loud enough, you can hear it out the window. So the three ways you can hear it. I'll try to explain the blueprint for the show. I had in my mind, I've been feeling a bit nostalgic, which happens as you get on in years, and I'm in touch with a dozen of my high school friends. We talk at least once a month. So I was going to do a show entirely of songs I remember listening to in the late 70s when we were in high school, driving around the car, often singing along with these songs, not particularly well, but singing loudly nonetheless. Our Mount Rushmore in 1978, our junior and into our senior year, probably something like Jethro Tull, Steely Dan, Billy Joel, Stevie Wonder. But then ELP was in the running, Tower of Power, Orleans. So you're going to hear from all of those and a few more tonight. But then when planning that show, I came across the upcoming Buddy Miller record due out September 11th. And on it, he covers the song Don't Look Back, a song written by Smokey Robinson and fellow Miracle Ronnie White. Initially recorded by The Temptations as the B-side to My Baby. And I like that song a lot. I was intrigued by the Buddy Miller cover of it. So each set, the remaining sets tonight, we're going to start with a cover. Well, actually, we're going to start with the Temptations will be next. But after that, covers of that song Don't Look Back. You'll hear four versions of that Smokey Robinson, Ronnie White penned Don't Look Back to start each set. Then I'm going to play three or four songs from my original idea, going back to 78, 79, that era, what we'd listen to in the car with the fellas. And then I'll finish with another song titled Don't Look Back, not a cover of the other Don't Look Back, but another song with that title, completely different title. As I said, convoluted, but it kind of makes sense to me, and I appreciate the irony. Okay, Don't Look Back, and then I proceed to look back with these songs from my teenhood. So, with that in mind, that first set started with Buddy Miller, with help from Dan Penn from the upcoming self-titled Buddy Miller album. We heard Don't Look Back. Heard Jethro Tull from Living in the Past from the early 70s. They said huge Tull fans, the guys from high school. Up the Pool, the song. A tribute of sorts to Blackpool, which is a holiday seaside town that Ian Anderson would visit as a child. Don't have particularly fond memories of it. And at the end, you hear that the name Blackpool in its entirety is the song's fading out. That song covered by Roy Harper on a Jethro Tull tribute in the 90s. Found that interesting. Then we heard the band Sea Level from their self-titled debut from 1977. That band spun out of the Allman Brothers. Chuck Lavelle was the leader of the band. He was in the Allman Brothers, keyboardist, one of five original members of Sea Level. A guy named Randall Bramlett then joined for the next record, and it was Randall and Chuck who ran that band then through the rest of their LPs. We heard Shake a Leg from that self-titled debut song, not written by any member of Sea Level, by a guy named Edward Horner, and not much is known about him, kind of a mysterious figure. But he wrote that song, Shake a Leg. It's a good, funky, little feetish song. Then we heard Billy Joel from the 4-CD, 1-DVD My Lives box set. Heard an alternate version of Only the Good Die Young, an in-progress reggae version of Only the Good Die Young. And that My Lives collection has a bunch of odds and ends and previously unreleased songs, alternate versions, live stuff, things like that. Then we heard Alan Parsons Project from Eye in the Sky, later in the 70s for that one.
You're Going to Get Your Fingers Burned, the song. Alan Parsons Project, mainly Alan Parsons and Eric Wolfson, and a cast of revolving vocalists, and I guess you'd say revolving musicians, too. Early on, some members of Ambrosia were backing the backing band for Alan Parsons Project. On the song we heard, You're Going to Get Your Fingers Burned, vocals from Lenny Zakatek. And what a great name that is. He would show up on the Alan Parsons album singing a song or two. And finish with Bruce Springsteen, going back to the Tracks box set. A bunch of unreleased stuff collected for that four-disc set. And we heard a song titled Don't Look Back. Again, not the Smokey Ronnie Temptations one, but another song titled Don't Look Back. Okay, I'm exhausted after the explanation and the and running it all back. So I'm going to turn it over to the Temptations for the original version of Don't Look Back. Again, the B-side to My Baby. And the version I grabbed it off the complete Motown Singles Volume 5, 1965. And again, you're listening to Ragged Gloryland on WHUP-FM.

You are listening to Ragged Gloryland on WHUP-FM, Hillsboro, North Carolina. Started that set with The Temptations from the complete Motown singles, Volume 5, 1965, Don't Look Back. Then we entered the high school memories portion of the set, and I attempted to play Steely Dan's My Old School. I can't blame it on technical difficulties. It was CD difficulties. I don't know what's going on with that, my CD copy of Countdown to Ecstasy. First I thought it was the speakers kind of sounding fuzzy, but it was the CD sounding fuzzy. So I quickly shifted to the next song in the set, Pablo Cruz from the Reflector album with the song Jenny, and then Not to Be Denied. I found another, I was able to play My Old School by Steely Dan from Countdown to Ecstasy from another source. I would not be denied. I would not have you be denied to hear My Old School. Then Tower of Power from the album Bump City with Down to the Nightclub. We heard Emerson, Lake, and Palmer from Brain Salad Surgery. Carnival 9, First Impression, Part 2. It's a pretty typical ELP song title. Now, back in the day, we knocked that one out of the park singing Welcome Back, My Friends. I will neither confirm nor deny that some of those sing-alongs were powered by Old Milwaukee or those pony bottles of Miller High Life or Jenny Cream Ale. We'll save that discussion for another time. And then finished with Don't Look Back, a song from The Remains. And you heard The Remains on last week's show, Back-to-Back Remains. That's never been done before on Ragged Gloryland. The Remains, led by Barry Tashin, found Don't Look Back on the Nuggets box set, subtitled Original Artifacts, and that's how it's spelled, Artifacts, from the first psychedelic era, 1965 through 1968, a multi-disc box set that I'm sure a lot of you are well aware of. Okay, next set, another Don't Look Back. This one from Betty Swan from the Money Recordings Collection, a fine gathering of Betty Swan's work. And this is the song that closes that collection, previously unreleased, an acoustic version of Don't Look Back, coming to you on Ragged Gloryland on WHUP LP Hillsboro.

You are tuned in to WHUP-FM, Hillsborough, and the name of this show is Ragged Gloryland. Started that set with the Required Don't Look Back cover, this one from Betty Swan, the Money Recordings, backed by acoustic guitar. Love that version. Heard Orleans from their self-titled debut, recorded in Muscle Shoals, Alabama. Heard Please Be There, opening cut from that one, produced by Barry Beckett and Roger Hawkins right there at their Muscle Shoals Sound Studios. Chicago in the middle of that set from Chicago 3 with Low Down. I should have mentioned, starting with Orleans, that was the high school memories portion of this set kicking in. Orleans, Chicago, and the Dakota. Wow, I just realized it's, three place names that didn't even register. So we heard from Dakota, the pride of Scranton, PA, from their self-titled album, If It Takes All Night, the song. And those two or three or four part harmonies at the end. Again, we nailed those in 1978, driving around in a Chevy Chevette. Take my word for it. Trust me on that one. And finished with Don't Look Back. Another Don't Look Back song. This one from Lloyd Cole, from a self-titled album of his, recorded in New York City. When was that recorded? I'm not really no one's here to answer that question. It was kind of said to myself. 1990, and Matthew Sweet on bass on all the songs on that album. Again, that self-titled album from Lloyd Cole, early 90s. Okay, here we go. Another cover of Don't Look Back. This one is actually titled You Got to Walk And, in parentheses, and then Don't Look Back. It's a duet with Peter Tosh and Mick Jagger. You've probably heard this one before.

It was good to be reminded just how great Fine Young Cannibals were. Let me take it from the top. Start with Peter Tosh. With help from Mick Jagger, from the best of Peter Tosh, Dread Don't Die, we heard You Gotta Walk and Don't Look Back. But it's the same Don't Look Back that we heard three other versions of earlier in the show. Remember that in Saturday Night Live? Peter Tosh singing, Mick Jagger walking out to join him. An indelible memory. After that, Edgar Winter's White Trash from their self-titled record from the early 70s. Keep playing that rock and roll. And that kicked off the high school memories portion of this fourth full set on Ragged Gloryland. Heard Loggins and Messina, the single edit of the song Angry Eyes. You can find that on the Best of Friends, Best of Record, a few other places. But on the album where Angry Eyes was originally presented, it's a 7.5-minute song. So that's the greatly reduced single version, 2.5 minutes of Angry Eyes. Stevie Wonder from fulfilling this first finale with Boogie on Reggae Woman, and finish with Fine Young Cannibals from The Raw and The Cooked with Don't Look Back, our fourth Don't Look Back song, not written by Smokey Robinson and Ronald White. All right, so got a 4-song set lined up, and then we're going to finish with another song from ZZ Top, as I said at the top of the show, in tribute to and in memory of Frank Beard. But this last, this 4-song set coming up. Okay, so I graduated high school. Now I'm listening to some new music, different music for me. And I had a cassette tape. It's probably freshman year in college I put together. Joe Jackson, Nick Lowe, Elvis Costello, and Graham Parker, who I viewed as, you know, 4 angry young Brits. Nick Lowe wasn't so angry. The other guys sounded a little angry. So that's how I'm going to round out this show. After these high school memories, love the guys, drive around, like I said, find a place to park and sing these songs. And, you know, we listen to the music other places too. But now we're going to hear from Joe Jackson, Nick Lowe, Elvis Costello, and Graham Parker, starting with Joe Jackson from Look Sharp. Let me make sure that, okay, yeah, that's the button I want to push. And this was quite the song. I remember in the senior, football locker room, we'd be known to sing this song. Okay, I'm going to be quiet and just play the song.

I wish I saw that cassette tape. It was a Maxell, of course. That was the go-to. Yeah, I guess you really couldn't call it a mixtape. Not a full-fledged mixtape, because that implies maybe, I don't know, 30 artists or so, 25, I forget how long. It was 90-minute tapes, whatever. I can't do the math. It was just those four artists alternating songs, but I spent a lot of time with that cassette tape. It included Joe Jackson's Is She Really Going Out With Him from Look Sharp. We heard that to start the set. It included Nick Lowe's So It Goes from the album titled either Pure Pop for Now People, if you bought it in the U.S., or Jesus of Cool, if you bought it in the U.K., or when it was reissued by Yep Rock Records under its original British title, Jesus of Cool. So It Goes, Nick Lowe, one of my musical heroes. Elvis Costello, Less Than Zero, from My Aim Is True. And Graham Parker, I played White Honey, opening cut from Howlin' Wind. And Graham Parker released two records in that year. He could do that back in 1976. Howlin' Wind and Heat Treatment, both released in 1976. So there you go. I hope you enjoyed tonight's show. The combo, Don't Look Back, and then songs looking back to my high school years, specifically 1977 through 1979. High school, the later years. So we heard some Jethro Tull, some Billy Joel, some Steely Dan, Pablo Cruz, Tower Power, all of the favorites in my circle in high school. And as I said at the top of the show and a couple times since, I'm going to close out with another ZZ Top song in memory of Frank Beard, drummer for ZZ Top, passed away earlier this week. I'm going to go to the Tres Hombres record, which in that same basic 1973, so heard a lot of 70s music. Here's one more, Jesus Just Left Chicago. Thanks for listening. Take care of each other.

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This song, I want to talk to the hustlers out there. You know, you cats doing your thing, you know what I'm saying? Well, there's a better way. You know what I'm saying? I just want to talk to you. 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

as I left the Coliseum that championship night, I thought I saw Jack stand there beneath the lamppost light. 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

down your window blind. 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
0: 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They'll broadcast us on a delay basis at noon today. I'm your host, Mr. B. It's the third Friday of the month. And that means my very special guest is going to be Community Services and Sustainability Director for the town of Hillsboro, Stephanie Trueblood. It's one of my favorite days of the month because there's very little I have to do. She comes in, she takes over, controls the flow of information, and I basically just let her run with it. And we have some catching up to do. What's going on in town now that we're emerging from the summer slowdown? We'll talk to Stephanie. We will start with a hyper-local news segment from the environs around Orange County. I've got a Mebane story, and I've also got a Roxborough story for you. Roxborough's actually closer to many points in northern Orange than Chapel Hill is. So we will fold that into our hyperlocal news mix and community calendar. If we've got any time left, which I'm sure we won't, because we never do with Stephanie, we'll head down to Southern Orange and Durham and Wake counties. And since we probably won't get to any of that today, we will do that on Monday, an all news day. Marjorie Strauss, my special guest on Tuesday. She runs a murder mystery theater company called It's a Mystery. And then I think I'm going to go with two all news days back to back, Wednesday and Thursday, before we have another guest on Friday. And that is going to be Dawn Leith, who's an author and has other interests, Hillsboro resident. Dawn Leith. That's on Friday, a week from today. Let's get on with it. Going to start with a piece of music from an artist who has been our guest on WHUP, Mark Gabriel Little, composer, songwriter, and he is going to be part of a triple bill at Eno House. And this is the latest iteration of Jess Klein's Sunday series of potlucks and music. So it's bring a dish, enjoy the potluck, Eno House on Eno Street in West Hillsboro. And she will be there, will Jess Klein, as well as the band A Different Thread. We featured them on this show. And, as previously mentioned, Mark Gabriel Little.

0: Gabriel, Mark Gabriel Little right there with Avocado Honeydew from his album Beautiful Psalms, which came out in September of last year. And he was our guest on WHUP. You can hear most of our archived in-studio sessions, both on the new show and musically speaking. We've had a lot of bands and solo performers come in to play. It's all on our website, whupfm.org. Mark Gabriel Little, original music, going to be at Eno House on Sunday. A potluck, also featuring the band A Different Thread and organizer Jess Klein, Hillsboro's premier singer-songwriter. 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On with the news, the exclusive Mega Doppler 10,000 radar range XXX forecast. It's calling for rain today. It called for rain yesterday. We didn't really get any, at least up where I was. Did you get any in town, Stephanie?
1: I didn't see any rain.
0: No. There was some thunder because right around midnight, my dog started acting up. He was very upset, walking around panting, keeping us up. So that disrupted my sleep for the evening. I never heard it. There was some low rumbling or something. There had to be. He heard it. Dogs can hear better than we can, of course. But today, pretty much a guarantee, starting somewhere around 2 p.m., maybe a little earlier, maybe as early as noon, we're going to get some heavy rains early and then settle into some lighter rains, steady rains after midday and going all the way till about midnight as a possibility. About a half an inch total, maybe more depending on where you are located. And again, this is just for Northern Orange County. Tomorrow, little carryover from today, possibility of some early morning showers, cloudy, and that'll give way to some sunshine in the afternoon. High today, 80, pretty cool. Tomorrow, 84, Sunday, 86, and it'll hover in the mid-80s all of next week, I am happy to say. Overnight lows tonight and tomorrow, mid-60s. Sunday, Monday, getting down into the low 60s, so it'll feel good coming out. And then we'll revert to more normal late summer temperatures. Is it late summer? I think it's fair to say it's
1: Yes, yeah, definitely.
0: School's back.
1: So long.
0: I know. School is back, and that's a sign that it's late summer, if nothing else. A really fascinating development in this case brought by a number of media outlets trying to force the University of North Carolina to release the study, the report on problems at its School of Civic Life and Leadership. WRAL, Newsline, Daily Tar Heel, Herald Sun, and News and Observer all sued together collectively to force the university to release the findings, which were paid for by taxpayers to the tune of $1.2 million, while a judge yesterday ruled that the entire report can remain secret. That decision was communicated in Orange County at the courthouse here in Hillsboro by Superior Court Judge John Morris. This was reported on an NC Newsline. And the real question is, why did John Morris get assigned to the case? He is not an Orange County judge. The case was brought in Orange County. He is a conservative judge from Rockingham County. That's Phil Berger's home county, the lame duck Senate president. Why didn't they pick one of the two Superior Court judges in Orange County, Alan Bedore or Allison Grine? This is a question that needs to be answered. We do not know. I'm going to do some research. I did speak with Laura Leslie of NC Newsline, former Capitol Bureau Chief for WRAL, about this, and she really didn't understand it either. The ruling, according to the Media Coalition's attorney, Hugh Stevens, is unfathomable. And we'll have to figure out what happened there. But according to Hugh Stevens, Judge Morris did not disclose, while he believes that the report is completely beyond the reach of the North Carolina Public Records Act. More on this on Monday. The Orange County Health Department and Department on Aging reminds you that there is no cost for most vaccines if you are a Medicare or Medicaid recipient. Any kind of Medicare advantage or disadvantage, as it may be, or traditional plans cover flu vaccines, COVID vaccines, hepatitis B, pneumonia, and most others, shingles, whooping cough, tetanus. And they are free for the most part. More information, you can call Orange County Seniors Health Insurance Information Program or just the Orange County Department on Aging for more information, or the Health Department. It's back to school. We're really hoping that this dubious ruling that vaccines might be optional in some way, shape, or form is not going to take root here in Orange County, that the kids are going to get their vaccines, which have been around for a long time with zero scientific evidence that's credible that they cause autism or other issues. Sorry, vaccine skeptics. The former Crafted Art of the Taco space on Clay Street in Mebane that recently closed is now going to be occupied by another restaurant, which makes sense. It was really designed and set up to be a restaurant. It's going to be Fratelli Italian Kitchen. And it's going to be run by Tori Williams and his wife, Corey. Tori and Corey Williams. Tori's been the general manager at Bright Penny Brewing in Mebane. Corey owns and operates a beauty salon. And it's going to be, quote, chef-inspired Italian dishes, house-made pastas, fresh steaks, delicious desserts, craft cocktails, and an exceptional wine list. Well, you'd hope the steaks would be fresh. You'd hope all the food would be fresh, for that matter. But we'll just assume that that's just a little bit of descriptive hyperbole. The reason they're opening an Italian restaurant, well, that's the kind of food they like. Tori says, I love Italian food. I feel like my strong suit is European, French, Italian cuisine. It's what my wife and I like to eat, but a lot of times we find ourselves headed to Durham or Greensboro. He fails to mention Hillsboro, which has two fine Italian restaurants, and a third that's certainly Italian in spirit, the pizza parlor. Cornicione, it's an Italian name. Serratore and Antonia's. You don't need to go to Durham, Tori and Corey Williams, but now you can go to Mebane and get some Italian food. Italians in, I guess. Story out of Roxborough. Police are investigating racially charged stickers placed on street light poles downtown. Roxborough Police Chief David Hess said officers start investigating after seeing a social media post on Wednesday about the stickers in downtown Roxborough. Evidence led them to 20-year-old Jonathan Hardy, who was described as a, quote, person of interest in the case. This type of criminal behavior has no place in our society, will not be tolerated, and is not reflective of our community values, Hess said in a news release yesterday. Hardy apparently is not been apprehended. Anyone with information about Hardy's location should contact the Roxborough Police. Why Hardy? Well, social media posts can be tracked, but he does have a long history of posting white supremacist materials and also stickering, flyering. A watchdog group in 2024 noted that one of his associates belonging to the Aryan Freedom Network credited Jonathan Hardy, who was going by the handle Elksman, for helping with one of the flyer posting projects. Elksman says, the war for my folks' survival and hegemony will not end until every foe is vanquished. Hardy registered to vote in Knightdale, has posted that he works in Roxborough, but he is now wanted for questioning. Porch and Orange County schools will benefit from the Eno Farmers Market food drive this Saturday. The market is open 8 to noon. New Hope Elementary School will be the beneficiary. This time around, bring food that you have extra, not expired, please, to the farmers market and drop it off at the main table there. Saturday, also tomorrow, memorial service honoring former Orange County Commissioner, the late James Etta Bedford. 2 p.m. at the University United Methodist Church in Chapel Hill. Sunday, Jonah Garson, senator for our district, state senator, will be having his Cedar Grove Orange County meal, free meal, 2 to 4 p.m. They want you to register, although you don't have to pay for it. It's free. But you can go to Jonah Garson's website, jonahgarson.com, and the events tab. It's right there on the top. You can RSVP on the website. Free meal and community discussion and meet and greet. Monday, the town board meets, a work session.

based on feedback from town staff, town board members, the public, and stakeholders. I'm always suspicious when I hear that word. Who are the stakeholders? Often it means development interests. They seem to have had a hand in it. We'll talk more about that on Monday. And the other things on the agenda include a closed session having to do with economic development, which means we don't know what that's about. Also, a couple of demolition cases. Tuesday, the county commissioners will meet. They're going to talk about the new process for the sale of Orange County-owned real estate. It's going to be a little more transparent than it used to be, hopefully yield more revenue from the sale of county-owned property. Next week, Solid Waste Advisory Group meeting. That's Thursday, August 27th at the Solid Waste Administration Building. Public invited. Local elected officials and reps will be talking about solid waste. Always an interesting topic. Deadline to apply for Hillsborough's Government 101 is the 28th. That is next Friday, week from today. Also, Animal Services will have an open house and clear the shelters event a week from tomorrow, Saturday. Ice cream, face painting, shelter tours, and of course, adoption. They're trying to clear the shelters. This is an annual thing. Actually, it's a monthly thing. Local Government Career Expo, also a week from Saturday. And now we are going to take a musical break. Come back with Stephanie Trueblood. After we hear from Jason Ringenberg, who's been around for a while. Did he ever live in this area? He may have, but currently he lives in rural Tennessee, a town called Bon Aqua, Tennessee. Jason Ringenberg is going to be joined by David Childers and the Serpents, North Carolina songwriters extraordinaire, at Finch's Listening Room, new venue, cowbell treatment, Finch's Listening Room in Raleigh. You can get the information about how to get a ticket, but it'll be a good show. Here's Jason Ringenberg, and then we'll be back with Stephanie Trueblood.

Jason Ringenberg from his album Rhinestoned came out a few years ago. That song called Before Love and War. Great song. Great songwriter. Country flavored. He was a rocker. Always has a little bit of a topical edge to his songwriting. And he is going to once again be performing live at Finch's Listening Room. I think it's somebody's private home. Along with David Childers and the Serpents. That's going to be a great show. Saturday, tomorrow. More information, you can go to either Jason Ringenberg's website or David Childers' website or also Bandcamp. I think there is a way to book that. You have to have an advance reservation. Yeah, Bandcamp has an email address to contact David Finch of Finch's Listening Room. So it's another way to get a ticket. We are back with our very special guest, making her monthly appearance. She had to get here a little late today. School is back in session. I'm going to start with a piece of music to introduce Stephanie Trueblood, and it's on the lighter side.

0: Done.
1: Good morning, Stephanie.
2: Is the name of that song Car Line?
1: It's called Nothing, Nothing to Be Done. And that was by a guy named Alan Sherman.
2: Well, it really should be called Car Line, because that's what car lines are like.
1: And that's why you now have to arrive here after the show has started, which is too bad, because I really enjoy your early arrival. We get to catch up a little bit and laugh at the horrors of the world. But you're in a car line now. Tell me a little more about that.
2: It's I don't like it. I don't like waiting. I don't like stopping. I don't like waiting. It's very long. It takes 15 minutes to get onto the campus.
1: This is a school.
2: Yeah, my daughter is going to a new school.
1: And oh.
2: I'm not used to having to drop her off, because she used to ride to school with her brother, and before that her father, because my husband worked at the school she used to go to. So I haven't gone through the years of, you know, car line. This is my first car line.
1: Where it
2: And I don't like it. So my plan might be to like snuggle up close to my mom and ask my mom to handle these Friday sessions, so that I can still be here at the top of the show.
1: Because
2: I really
1: be
2: do like to be here when you first go on.
1: Well, what school is it?
2: She's at Eno River Academy.
1: Ah.
2: Yeah.
1: And how is she enjoying her
2: She
1: new
2: really
1: new
2: likes
1: school?
2: It.
1: Okay,
2: and
1: that's good.
2: People have been very welcoming. All of the teachers have been super helpful. It's very different from her last school, which was Emerson Waldorf School. She was there since she was two. Big transition, and she's really enjoying it.
1: Good. Glad to hear it. Why is there a really long car line? Can't they figure out how to move it?
2: Well, they have elementary, middle, and high school. So everyone's trying. The afternoons work pretty smoothly, because I think maybe they get out at a little bit of different times. But the morning, it just feels like... It feels like that song.
1: And people just sit there, I guess. And
2: well,
1: you think the kids could
2: turn.
1: Just get out.
2: I feel like sometimes there's like some parents that are having conversations with their kids at the window at the front of the line. And I want to just let everyone know, don't do that. Have the conversation in the car on the way to the car line. But when it's your turn to pull up to the curb, like, you have 1, 2, 3 seconds. Go.
1: Would it be wrong to lean on the horn?
2: Yeah, it would. We don't do that in North Carolina. Only to say hi, Bob. Only to say hi.
1: All right, Stephanie Trueblood. We haven't talked for a while. You are the Community Services and Sustainability Director for the town of Hillsboro. Thank you. It's in front of me. So I haven't memorized it yet, but yes, how are things going in the world of community services and sustainability?
2: Yeah, things are great. They're busy. I feel like I'm learning so much every day. It's exciting. I love having more communication with Stormwater and Environmental Services and Public Works, which are two divisions that I worked with all of the time. But now I'm having really, you know, multiple times a day interactions with all of that, you know, those staff people. So it's been great. I'm learning a lot about solid waste. You mentioned solid waste a minute ago. I'm learning a lot about our you know, private stormwater SCMs within neighborhoods, which private property is just not something that I've really dealt with before. And so working with Terry Hackett and the staff over there to kind of learn where all the SCMs are and their maintenance plans.
1: SCMs?
2: Sorry, that's a stormwater control measure. So it's basically
1: retention ponds,
2: bioretention in some places.
1: Yeah.
2: Exactly.
1: Okay.
2: So, yeah, I'm learning a lot of stuff, and it's really busy. My days are flying by. I feel like I don't have enough hours in the day right now, but I can tell you that I am never for one single second bored, which is good for me.
1: That's great. Yeah.
2: Yeah,
1: you don't
2: want
1: to be bored.
2: There is no boredom, except car line.
1: Boredom leads.
2: I am bored in the car line.
1: Boredom leads to clock watching, and clock watching is deadly.
2: Yeah. No, yeah. None of that. The days are flying by.
1: What about all the projects that you've been spearheading over time? That was a full-time job. So what is happening with those since you have all these new responsibilities?
2: Those are still happening. Those are still going. So the Highway 86 project is nearing completion. This is a giant renovation project, multi-million-dollar renovations to build a new public works facility to expand our fleet facility up on Highway 86.
1: Just north of town.
2: It's been about let's see, 16 months we've been under construction. I'm hoping to wrap up in early October. So we are sort of nearing the end. We're doing, you know, now we're in casement, which is cabinets, flooring, patching, painting, punch list, finishing the gutters, you know, so we're kind of in the detailed work. Which is really exciting to see it all come together. I'm really excited for Public Works and Fleet to have expanded, better space for themselves to work, but also for our equipment to be protected.
1: Can you move some of it now?
2: No. It's not until after we get CO'd from the county. So building inspections, you know, they have to inspect everything and before they issue a certificate of occupancy.
1: Right.
2: But Fleet has been operating out of that building while we were under construction. So big thanks to those guys for being so patient with me. This is the first time I've ever done a massive renovation and construction project in an occupied facility. And it is very hard, and it's loud, and it's dusty, and there's lots of deliveries and lots of different, you know, subcontractors coming through. But our Fleet mechanics have been you know, very gracious and willing to work in less than ideal situations in order to support the project, and they know that in the end it will be worth it.
1: Great. Okay. How about a train station update? I saw that the feds had allocated a lot of money to railroads and railroad transportation-related projects. I would say railroad-related transportation
2: projects. Money is not our problem. We have had money for years sitting and waiting for construction. We are still in the same position as last month, which is I would like to get a preliminary engineering agreement signed so that we can submit our site plan, which has been approved for over 2 years now from the town, to get reviewed by North Carolina Railroad and Norfolk Southern. But we cannot get that agreement signed until after insurance and indemnification questions are answered in other jurisdictions. So no update on the train station. However, I am still working with our design team, our engineers, Clearscapes, to modify our site plan for the preferred alignment of the Ridgewalk Trail to make sure that when we are able to submit our plans, that it shows the very latest and greatest engineering we have on Ridgewalk, as well as just making some other kind of minor adjustments to the plans, keep them up to date so that when we can submit them, they're, you know, it reduces the number of comments and rounds of editing that we have to go through.
1: All right. Now, why don't you take it away? You've got your usual list. I want to give you at least partly adequate amounts of time to talk about your own things that you're working on and are excited about.
2: Yeah, so the big one, and actually I'll probably have to run out of here about 5 minutes early because I have a meeting on Churton Street this morning. I have received the NCDOT updated plans on Churton Street, and I am happy with them. I'm happy with how much work and effort that team has put into integrating as much as possible the town's preferences for multimodal, safe multimodal corridor.
1: So this is the Churton Street project.
2: Yep.
1: That we've been waiting on for a long time.
2: Yeah, I mean, it started in the 1980s. Do you consider that a long time? Because we actually haven't been waiting on this project. This project has gone through so many different phases of design, and it's really been about sort of, you know, circling in on what is the purpose and need of the project. And we have to reconcile the state's purpose, which is to have a safe sort of thoroughfare for you know, 86 coming through town to be able to carry regional traffic. And then the local preference is that Churton Street is our main street. It's a very important road in Hillsborough. There's a lot of neighborhoods off of that road. There's commercial, there's, you know, government and institutional buildings, our courthouse, our downtown. So we want it to serve a local purpose, and we would like to expand, you know, multimodal, safe multimodal options for people on that corridor. Well, trying to reconcile those two purposes and needs has taken a number of years. And in some ways, we've needed the time in order to understand what kind of development is coming to town too, you know, to really kind of figure out what is Collins Ridge going to look like at build out, and what is Daniel Boone going to look like with redevelopment, and what is going to happen in Waterstone. And so we've had these, as this conversation about Churton Street has been going for decades now, we've also gotten a better picture of our water sewer capacity and how much more are we likely to develop. And that way our models for traffic analysis can be a lot better. They can give us a better picture. So I am planning to present with NCDOT their new sort of concept for the corridor to the town board in early at their October regular meeting.
1: So you've got it in hand, or
2: yes. Yeah.
1: Can the public see it, or
2: no. Just because it's a presentation we're getting ready for the board. So the meeting that I have this morning, right after our time together, is to kind of tweak the presentation to make sure that things are clear, and you know, use some different maps and different language. So it's in draft form as a presentation, and that will be going out in the agenda packets for the town board for October. So it usually comes out a couple weeks early.
1: So this is breaking news.
2: Yeah, it's really exciting. There's I think I've told you before, when we did our local plan, a couple years ago for Churton Street, we used some older, what are called synchro files. They're traffic files. They had been taken just before the COVID pandemic in 2019. These are, traffic counts, essentially. And then we used a design year of 2040 for our plan. DOT has newer synchro files and traffic counts, and they used a design year of 2050. And so when you take those things into account, what you see is a lot heavier load of traffic on Churton Street. So there are some major differences between the plan that we had put forward and the plan that they are coming back with, mostly in regard to where the four lane sections are and the intersection treatments and turn lanes at intersections, signalization versus roundabouts. But all of that is being driven by the traffic analysis and traffic modeling.
1: Okay. No hints?
2: There's no roundabouts. There's your hint. But we are going to solve.
1: That's big news. Yeah.
2: It is. It's big news. And it's justified. And we will explain that at the town board meeting. I will help explain to people why. To put it in very simple terms, roundabouts are very, very functional systems until you get spillback into roundabouts from the next intersection, meaning gridlock. And as soon as you get spillback into a roundabout, it completely falls apart and dysfunctions. And because we have so many intersections along the corridor, that is the problem. We kept running into. But I will tell you, the engineers, Kimley Horn, who are working for the state, and the state NCDOT staff people ran every single scenario they could have run to try to figure out a way to make them work, because they knew how much we wanted them. But I believe they have come up with a better plan for the intersections, with some a lot smarter signalization, better turn lanes. But yeah, there's no roundabouts on the plan. So we'll explain it in more detail at the meeting.
1: And then hopefully the town board will say thank you very much and approve. Can they put it off or create a system of reevaluations that delays it another 5 or 6 years if they say no to something?
2: I mean, it's a state road. So the town board doesn't really have the authority to say yes or no to the project. But if the town board indicates that they're not in favor of the project, DOT is not likely to move forward. So yeah, that money can be reallocated to other projects.
1: And then we're kind of screwed.
2: Remember though. Elizabeth Brady Road,
1: yes,
2: bypass?
1: Oh, yes.
2: Yeah,
1: yes,
2: that's exactly what happened there, you know? So I hope that the town board feels like we've done so much. I've been working nonstop on this for, it's been almost 6 years.
1: Wow.
2: And so I hope they feel like we've done enough work. It is a really important project. And what I will say is that even though we've given up some of the intersection treatments, we were able to get a roadside shared use path, which is basically a roadside greenway for the entire length of the corridor.
1: Oh,
2: we have
1: that's
2: sidewalk
1: nice.
2: On one side. We have pedestrian crossings. We have green infrastructure and landscaping. We have pedestrian amenities. And I think we have better speeds, better visibility. And it will also kind of, clean up some of the clutter just simply, you know, going through this construction. The construction alone will be really, really hard for us all to handle. But it is still years off. It's not even scheduled for construction until 2034.
1: So, So then we'll just have to wait.
0: Fun, how can you have fun just sitting doing nothing when there's nothing to be done?
1: Yes.
2: Yeah. Well, there'll still be stuff being done because Interstate 85 will be widened and the bridge over Churton Street will be replaced.
1: Oh, my.
2: That has to happen before Churton Street can get widened anyway, because you can't widen a road under a bridge that hasn't been widened. So there's an order to our chaos here. And also, we really don't want both 85 and Churton to be under construction at the same time.
1: No.
2: Like, it would just be too hard on all local businesses and residents.
1: And then the connector, Orange Grove Road connector through the back of Collins Ridge and the train station. What's the status of that?
2: It is a project that is not funded or scheduled.
1: Okay.
2: Head hasn't scored high enough to, it hasn't competed well for funding.
1: Okay. Oh, too bad. Keep going. What else we got?
2: So, also, in terms of studies, we finished the the rooftop analysis study for town facilities, and we're able to identify two facilities that are so well situated for solar that we would be crazy not to pursue some grants or partnerships, or even at this point just buy solar for these facilities. And they were the Annex and Adrian Thompson buildings. And Adrian Thompson is the old water plant. It's now our collection distribution building. It's about to go under a massive renovation itself. And through that renovation, they will be setting it up to receive solar. So all the conduit
1: on Dimmick's Mill.
2: On Dimmick's Mill, next to the water plant. They're actually going to be sort of setting it up to receive solar with the conduit and the metering and all of that. And then the other one was the town annex, which is where people pay their water bills and where the board meets.
1: Right.
2: It has a south-facing, very large roof. So, and there's, no shade on that building all day long. And we found that both of those facilities can easily produce more than twice the amount of energy they use. And so that's a really good thing. I will hopefully present the solar study to the town board either in late October or early November. Their agendas are really busy this fall. It's starting to get hard for us to get items on their agendas because they have so much going on. I'm not exactly sure what date yet, but I hope that they, receive the study and then sort of bless the idea of moving forward either with a CIP capital improvement project, or if there are still any grants out there in the world for things like this, maybe we could pursue some grant funds.
1: Okay.
2: Yeah, so that's really exciting. We'll also be doing a climate and energy update to the board sometime this fall, most likely November. You met Brody last month.
1: Yes.
2: Yep.
1: So Brody's great.
2: Brody has gone back to school now, so he is finished with his internship with the town. He did great work with us this summer and helped pull a lot of data and information that we'll be using in that climate update later this fall. So I'm kind of going through some of the work that he did and putting together an update. We are seeing, we can see in the data some trends of less electricity usage at town facilities.
1: Great.
2: Yeah.
1: Okay. In our closing couple of minutes, because you're going to have to run, what would you like to inform us about?
2: Well, I guess I'll say things that I'm excited about looking forward this year. We're going to be working with a group of senior Elon design students from the Sustainable Architecture Program to design a new green infrastructure project, a bioretention and rain garden near the skate park, and hopefully look at maybe some low native grass plantings for the roundabout on Cates Creek Parkway, because it's just a sort of big, open, barren turf roundabout right now, and I'd really like to see something more beautiful there. So I'm gonna be working with a group of a class reached out to me. They were looking for a local project. They provide some labor as well as designs, completely free for the town. So it's exciting to work with, fresh young minds, and that's just a benefit to the town.
1: So the agenda item, I guess it was on the Parks Board meeting the other day, included something about relocating a picnic shelter. It was a little confusing as to where it was and what it was. Tell us where it is and what it is.
2: So it's not an actual picnic shelter. It was a budget item for a picnic shelter. And in the budget for this year, FY27, we got two picnic shelters funded. One was going to be next to the restroom building at Cates Creek Park, where it's sweltering hot, and one was going to be at the entrance to Riverwalk down past the parking deck. Well, I've been watching all summer, and that parking deck entrance is actually much shadier than it used to be because the trees have grown up. And so it's not as sweltering and hot as it used to be. Meanwhile, the skate park is probably, if you were to take temperature, is probably the hottest spot in town. And so I asked the Parks and Rec Board, as well as the town board, if they would be willing to let us use the budget funds that had been allocated towards that picnic shelter on Riverwalk for a skate park, so that both shelters would be at Cates Creek Park, which is really, we're still waiting for the landscaping to grow up there. So, and everyone seemed to agree it was a good idea. So it's just kind of a re re-envisioning. That's what I'm trying to say. Re-envisioning how to use those budget funds.
1: Nice. Any final parting projects or thoughts?
2: I mean, one thing I haven't even told you about yet that's coming is, this is sort of under the new community services work with Public Works, is we're going to work with a consultant to do a solid waste route optimization study to look. Our solid waste routes have been developed over years, basically from the drivers. Like, as neighborhoods come into town, they sort of, the people who know best the routes kind of add neighborhoods to the day they think they can get it. But you have to take a lot into consideration with solid waste routes. It's not just about what can you drive in the day, but also how much trash are you collecting, because that determines when you have to leave town and go to landfill. And we don't like to go to landfill more than once a day because it's a long trip. It burns a lot of gas. And so there's, and then on some routes you're using the larger truck, and on some routes it's the smaller one, and some routes you have cart service for people who can't get their carts to the road, and other you're just using the side loader. So there's a lot of variables that go into figuring these out, but they've all just been sort of developed organically over time. And the Public Works superintendent and supervisor, Brian Tatum and Jacob Good, both feel like it's time to take a step back and really look, is a 5-day route schedule still the best for us? Would it be better to go to a 4-day? Is there a way to go ahead and plan for new neighborhoods that we know will be coming in differently? And this would be the first time the town had done anything like that, to really evaluate the routes, not just from a solid waste standpoint, but also from a climate and energy standpoint. Is there a way to save, and sustainability? Is there a way for the town to be saving money that we can pass on, to taxpayers? Is there a way for us to be burning less fuel? Is there a way to optimize our solid waste, which includes household garbage, brush, bulk items, and leaf pickup?
1: That makes a lot of sense.
2: Yeah, I know. It's exciting. I'm learning so much about it. It's great.
1: Can you just plug the information into ChatGPT and let it tell you how to do it?
2: There probably is, but there's also consultants that they want to come to town, ride the routes, meet with all of, the people, all the drivers, really glean all that information. And then we'll be looking at some mapping, developing mapping and capturing all that. Because right now it's just a list. It's basically a list of streets.
1: The human factor. We're not going to abandon the human factor here in town.
2: No.
1: And that's one of our hallmarks.
2: Yeah, it's probably good that I don't actually know how to use AI, so yeah.
1: Stephanie Trueblood, thank you for joining us, Community Services and Sustainability Director. Appreciate your time and trouble. We will see you next month.
2: Thanks.
1: Here is a string quartet, Brooklyn Rider, who's going to be at the North Carolina Museum of Art.

That's Dmitri Shostakovich, composer of the String Quartet No. 8 in C minor, Opus 110, Allegro Molto, by Brooklyn Rider. They are a veteran string quartet presenting a fairly eclectic repertoire that includes some traditional music as well as music from the rest of the world, mostly classical, but they got some traditional folk music that they have adapted to their string quartet ensemble. They've been around a while. Brooklyn Rider going to be appearing at the North Carolina Museum of Art. And that is tomorrow, Saturday. Gosh, the day has flown by. The week has flown by. Next week will fly by too, I'm sure. Have I got any other news to tell you about? I do. I have a whole lineup of things. But I will remind you that this show is a result of support from you, the community. 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And we have our fundraising week for the fall. 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You can start right now if you want, whupfm.org. It's going to be critical to sustain our operations that we hear from you this fundraising season. And I think I'm going to leave it at that. I'm going to play a little bit of music to close things out by a band from Ocean Isle Beach in North Carolina. That's in the southeast. Gage Sailor and the Creekside Boys. Sounds like a bluegrass band, but they're not. They're going to be appearing live at Slim's in Raleigh on Sunday. Have a great weekend. See you on the flip side. It is 9 o'clock. 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Time for Tony Pompei and Alternative Planet.

Gage Saylor and the Creekside Boys. A little rock and roll. Roots rock, I would say, from the album In Misery We Trust. That was Intimidator. They're going to be performing at King's live. That show will be on Sunday over in Raleigh. A lot more music happening on Sunday these days. But, of course, the music always happens Monday through Friday from 9 to 11 a.m. on WHUP. Courtesy of Tony Pompei, it is time for Alternative Planet. Tony Pompei, your host. And it's Freeform Friday. Means anything goes. Whatever he wants to play. He's got a few songs lined up to start with, including one that I heard way too many times at one point when I was working at the New England Printed Tape Factory in Pawtucket, Rhode Island, while going to school at the same time. And that was a trip. I had the late night shift. And this song, it's the third song, would play repeatedly over and over again. And I came to really dislike it. And I haven't heard it for a long time. But it's on his list because anything goes. It's Freeform Friday. We're going to start with Wigmore, Gin Wigmore, Gin Wigmore. And then Julian Casablancas. And then, yes, Tony Orlando and Don. Tony Pompei, an Alternative Planet.

Hey, everybody. Good Friday to you, and welcome to Alternative Planet with Tony Pompei. That's I. You heard Robert Sinclair. Sinclair. They say his name wrong in the song, okay? You can't trust the people that were involved in making the recording. His name is Bob Sinclair. Everybody Dance Now / Rock This Party Mashup from 2024. It's Freeform Friday, show number 2026-0821F. So you can be assured it's both a new and a live show. 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All right, let's get rid of that. Okay, right. Did I recap everything yet? You heard Bob Sinclair. You heard Tony Orlando and Dawn knock three times, twice on the pipe. I think they're having an affair. I think they're married people also. Julian Casablancas, 11th Dimension, from the Vacation movie remake from 2015. You heard 11th Dimension from Julian Casablancas. All right. Gin Wigmore, The Kill of the Night. It's from 2011, but featured recently as the theme song to the hit TV program on, Amazon Prime, Ride or Die. Starring that 6 foot tall, 6 foot two, I forget how tall she is. You know, Waddington. Hannah, is it Hannah? Waddington. She's macho. I keep seeing her. You know, once you are sensitized to a person's identity, you start seeing her show up in other things that are older. Okay? So I unfortunately stayed up too late last night watching Mission Impossible. I don't know what one it is. Number 7. The Final Reckoning. That means he's not going to make any more Mission Impossible films. He's just going to make films where he has gray hair and maybe a beer gut. Tom Cruise is done with the Mission Impossible films. They even killed off Luther.

And right here, I gotta. I tell you what we're gonna do. I'm having a small technical problem, but we'll start with Under the Covers, Eddie Vedder, Save It for Later, covering the English beat. Okay? You're gonna hear that, and then you'll hear three others. And they're all good. I've got them right here. I just, in a way, this is better. Every one of them's gonna be a surprise, except for this one on 104.7 WHUP.

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That's not the original Heroes. That's yet another cover, which is one of the things that can be done. Like, if you don't want to play the six-minute version of David Bowie's Heroes, yeah, you can play Motorhead. Excuse me, the late Motorhead's version of Heroes. Going out to Hayden Panettiere, who got her start, her big breakthrough in acting on the TV show Heroes. Right? With Siler. Siler, he was the bad guy. He liked to cut people's heads off. Not their heads. He would like to cut the tops of people's skulls off, and in doing so, he would gain their powers. Because it was a show about people, heroes and villains. In fact, they made a show called Villains afterwards. But the show called Heroes was about kids with superpowers. And she was one of them. Hayden Panettiere was impervious to fire because her mom had powers. Her mom was able to master fire. She could produce fire in her hand, you know. It's like, poof, fire. And she would heal from these terrible injuries instantly. So that was her power, okay? Like, if she were on the slab in a morgue for a year, that's fine. You remove whatever killed her. Say it's a spear or something. Remove the spear, and she would come back to life like 5 seconds later. Fold up her autopsy scar. Anyway, it's gross. Let's not talk about it now. Something was troubling her, and why wouldn't it be troubling to be a blonde in Hollywood? There's like 100 blondes. I mean, if you're a brunette, there's 1,000 brunettes trying to make it in Hollywood. But say you're trying to be one of these 100 blondes, and people are calling you the poor man's Reese Witherspoon. No, you're the rich man's Hayden Panettiere. Anyway, they're still investigating her untimely death. I mean, look what happened to Erin Moriarty from The Boys. Cute as a button. She played the superheroine Starlight. And the first season went by, and you're like, all right, this young person doesn't need to change anything, that's for sure. Super, super cute, super sexy also. That's a difficult combo, to be cute and sexy. Anyway, she comes back for the second season, and she's had plastic surgery. That's so obvious. Her forehead's not moving. Her lips don't move. They keep her in the dim light for all of her scenes because she messed up. She went, at her young age, went and had surgery. Plastic surgery. Some kind of like chin implants and cheek implants. And just unnecessary. Did not make her better looking. In fact, it is a bit of a distraction now. She does not look like Annie January / Starlight any longer. And the series ended. But that really cast a pall on the whole series, I think. Hey, did you hear the Strokes? Hard to Explain. That was in there. Crowded House, Don't Dream It's Over. And covered artist English Beat with Mirror in the Bathroom earlier. Covers of those artists and songs in reverse order with Nicole Atkins and Heroes. Kiwi Jr. stealing any Strokes song. That's what happened. Kiwi Jr. is a ripoff of the Strokes. You heard Night Vision from Kiwi Jr. Sixpence, None the Richer, Don't Dream It's Over. And Eddie Vedder, Save It for Later, covering the English Beat. We're going to continue with Freeform Friday, wherein there are no rules, but first, let's get the emergency cover out of the way, which is ideal, because I don't like to play Bronski Beat, and now I don't have to. I'll just play Dido's version of Bronski Beat's Small Town Boy, and that'll be the end of it. We won't have to talk about Bronski Beat again for another year. 104.7 WHUP.

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1: It's from the movie Electric Dreams. It's the better of the several songs that Culture Club has on that soundtrack.
0: You heard the Connells also, and Get a Gun. That's not advice, by the way. Patti Smith, People Have the Power. And near the top of the hour, The Cars and Heartbeat City from 1984. Earlier you heard the Emergency cover Dido and Small Town Boy. She was covering Bronski Beat. 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
3: 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Why, really?
4: Jack, this is Helen. Do you recognize my voice? It's me. Jack, you mustn't drop those bombs.
5: Is it really your wife?
4: Jack, there's no war. You must turn back.
5: Give him as much boost as you can. The higher, the better.
4: I've 40. Never lied to you, have I?
6: 50,000.
4: I couldn't, no matter what anybody did to 60, me. I wouldn't. You've got 70, to believe me.
5: 80,000 feet. We're
4: Jack,
5: the mountain.
4: Please answer 60, me. Please answer
5: 170,000.
4: Me.
5: 170,000.
4: Jack, do you answer me, please?
7: You can't trust it, sir. We got to get out of here.
4: No!
1: There was an error in getting your information. What the nuts is going on with this computer system?
0: It's all right. I mean, everything's still working. You can't complain if things are working. I'm just saying it's troublesome. There's well more than 100 songs in the Sad Songs database now. I've made some adjustments. Some things have been discarded, you know, double files. You don't need two of the same thing. The exact number, if you want to know, is 361 items. Those are almost all songs, not sound effects or anything. So let's just say it's around 350 songs in the Sad Song database and growing a little bit each day. Okay? I'm not going to change the show open. Okay. I mean, the feature. The feature open. I'm not going to change that to say 361. Yeah, I'm not going to do that. I'll just keep the one that says 100. It's a real mix-em-up this time. I mean, songs from all over the place. Songs that used to be number one in the countdown are now rising through the ranks. We're going to do number 40. If you had to average them together, number 40 in the countdown is a four-way tie with Coldplay and Warning Sign, a very moving tune from Coldplay. Also, Third Eye Blind, How's It Going to Be? Sure. I don't want the live version, though. Is there more than one version? Oh, gosh, I hope I haven't done that. I hope I haven't picked out the, third. You don't want the remake of something if the original was best. You know what I'm saying? Third Eye Blind, SNL, Third Eye Blind, How's It Going to Be? There it is, the original. We don't want the SNL live version. I mean, they could be phoning it in that night. They could have had a bunch of drinks in the green room. We don't want that. Harry Styles, Sign of the Times. Another long one. And we'll start it off with the late David Soul. You know him as Detective Ken Hutchinson from Starsky and Hutch. And from some sort of police blotter because he took a swing at his spouse. Possibly. We don't know now. He's dead. Anyway, star of Unsub and Starsky and Hutch, David Soul, and Don't Give Up on Us, comma, Baby. Remastered, although, again, I can't tell the difference between the original and the remastered version. There's plenty of noise to go around on this recording on 104.7 WHUP.

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1047 WHUP 1051. It's time to get out of here and start your weekend. Well, maybe not you yet. You know, maybe you're getting out around 4:30 or 5. And then the weekend begins. I have air conditioning again, so I'm loving that. It turned out your modern HVAC systems, they have a drainage tube. You know, they produce condensed water, and that has to drain somewhere. And if like a bug or a slug or a mouse gets in that tube, it gets stopped up and nothing will stop it. No chemical you can use is going to get that mouse out of there. It's got to be sucked out with an industrial vacuum cleaner, a shop vac. A water-capable shop vac is what you need. And you empty that out of there, and that 99% of the time, that's what's wrong with your air conditioning system. You don't have to pay $300 to have an HVAC or a plumber person come out and use his shop vac. You can use yours. If you don't have one, well, then that's a problem. Anyway, fun fact. These are pearls of wisdom I'm handing out here. Just shop vac the mouse out of your drainage tube and drainage tray, and your air conditioning will be as good as new. And then you can see your breath when you walk into a room. That's what I want to see. Freaking frost! I just want, like, frost crystals to be hanging in the air when I exhale. Oh, that's a great feeling. You heard Michigander, by the way, and the song Better, 2021, I believe it was, before he started losing all that weight. He was a heavy, heavy man, and now he's slightly less heavy. Rammstein before that, and Auslander, they're talking about the invading force, or Outlanders. So they are portraying the bad guys in that situation. Sponsored by Dusty Sky and Nugget from 1974/75. You heard the countdown of the saddest songs earlier with Coldplay, Warning Sign, Third Eye Blind, How's It Going to Be, Harry Styles, Sign of the Times, and David Soul, Don't Give Up on Us. Good old Starsky and Hutch. Yeah, they should remake that show. Who are they going to use, though? Who would be Ken Hutchinson, and who would be David Starsky? I don't know. I'm waiting for your suggestions, then I'll work up a treatment for television. That's a short version of a script. You know, it just has some bullet points in it. That's a treatment. If my producer friends like it, we'll move on to a full script for a pilot. Starsky and Hutch. Starsky and Hutch 2027. Oh, I can't wait. Anyway, you think about it. Mull that over. Chew on it over the weekend. In the meantime, let's enjoy What to Play. There's 6 minutes remaining. Less than that, actually. I like these artists that sound like Paul McCartney and Wings, but aren't. It's kind of like the same general sound. We'll put a few of those on. Like Jigsaw and Sky High. 1047 WHUP. 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

this field. Little girl, I'm not gonna worry, honey. 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I done told you, baby, told you to your face.

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Here on The Revolution Starts Now, the topical song show on Hillsborough's community radio station, WHUP. We began with Charlotte Sycon and George Mann with Stranger in This Land from their brand new album, Mayday. And we play all the best of the latest in topical songs here on The Revolution Starts Now every Friday at noon. And we'll continue that with Mason Vi from just across the Virginia line and Lucinda Williams with a cover of Woody Guthrie's Deportee from Mason's forthcoming EP, Sing It While You Can.

I was paging through a magazine, waiting on some luck. Somewhere on the back pages, you know it hit me like a truck.

And that was Big Money from 20th Century Man, the debut album. Produced by Wendy Wallman from Grant Elgar, described as raw folk music. Began that set on The Revolution Starts Now with Big Little, with Mason Vai and Lucinda Williams doing Deportee. In the middle, Chuck Lamons from his album Rain on My Parade. That was Buying Life Insurance from the NRA. And you can hear 2-week archives of all these great shows, including Panhandle Country with Mrs. Bluegrass, which airs every Tuesday from 11 to 1, followed by 2 hours of The Charlie Brown Show on WHUPFM.org, where you can also make your donation to this listener-supported radio station. 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This is Sophie Wellington with Shacks and Chalets from her Bright Smile Haunts Me Still. Cry.

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I march for the hidden and the disappeared. I pray for the families living in fear.

with the people who see past the lies, embracing our differences with love in our eyes. We're marching together

Lynn Hollyfield there on listener-supported WHUP with We Are the People, an advance single from her forthcoming Diving In album. Began that long set with Sophie Wellington, Shacks and Chalets from her Bright Smile Haunts Me Still, Andrew Saw with Lavender Cowboy from Rough, L.D. Villani in Mebbinsville, appropriately enough from Mebbin, North Carolina, with Gulf of America from Ice Fishing in America, Songs in the Moment by L.D. Villani and Cy Conn, and finished it off with Lynn Hollyfield. Here on The Revolution Starts Now, made possible by your generous support at WHUPFM.org. We'll go up to New England now from a banjo player named Jason Baker, who writes upright, right on songs. This is Don't Give Up on Freedom by Jason Baker.

will sure put you down on the county farm. Put you down on the man to call Captain Jack. Put you on the man called Captain Jack. Put you on the man to call Captain Jack. He'll sure write the name of him down.

0: Going into the topical Wayback Machine there on The Revolution Starts Now on WHUP with the legendary Sun House with County Farm Blues, thanks to the reissue of Classic Blues from Smithsonian Folkways, making it a new release for me to play. And interestingly enough, the Orange County Farm Cemetery out northwest of Hillsboro is of particular interest right now to preservationists, both to mark the graves of the more than 100 people, in fact, several hundred people who are buried there, which includes lynching victim Mr. Guy, who's site of his murder is very near to the County Farm Cemetery here in Orange County. Began that set with Jason Baker, Don't Give Up on Freedom. In the middle, Benny Blue, I've Endured, written by North Carolina's own Olabel Reed, from Benny's new one, When I Am a Fossil. Aaron Nathans and Michael Ronstadt, Michael being Linda's nephew, have a brand new album out called Esperanza. And they have the shocking story of Dr. Shockley there, the inventor of plasma. He had a secret. And this is Dr. Shockley's greatest trick, from Aaron Nathans and Michael Ronstadt.
1: My lab tech tells me goodnight, prof. The Bunsen burner's flames are off. I leave the test tubes drying upside down. And as I'm walking down the midnight hall, I spy a poster on the wall. Mild mentors coming back to town.

Labs, New Jersey. After the war, he cut a dashing figure in the door. He says, "Hey, kid," grabs a penny from my ear. He says, "Long distance calls are getting dropped. What if we boost the signal with conductive rock? Let's find a way to keep those phone lines clear. Long nights by the microscope." He pulled a rabbit from my coat. But no prank was quite as slick as Dr. Shockley's greatest trick.

I thought he'd say, "I'm proud of you." But he was annoyed and jealous, too. "I'll be home for a few days," I heard him whisper. And when he returned, you could sense his pleasure. He'd made my invention even better. And he cried, "I have created the transistor." He shrank computers to a fraction of their size. Radios were big, but poof, he made them miniaturized. But he had just begun to think of Dr. Shockley's greatest trick. Edison, Tesla, Al Graham, Bell, they changed the world.

shifting in my chair as I run my hands through my gray hair, and through the crowd I see him shuffle toward the mic. And amid catcalls he keeps up a straight face. He babbles on about intelligence and the master race. His thoughts on breeding made me turn pale white. Now Dr. Shockley's greatest trick

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Yeah, we got time for one more song on today's show. And like last week, we're going to close it out with The Who, thanks to the release of a new live album, Live at Eden Project, which is a venue, 25 July 2023. And there are not a lot of topical songs from The Who. We played one last week, Won't Get Fooled Again. And this week, we're going to play one of their classics, My Generation, by The Who, Live at Eden Project.

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remember our grandfathers whenever we need a reason. Take note of what

I am Ninoy Drachma. The conjunction of the super spirit that built the universe. I was given this poem. When the clouds opened up a space, I looked up. Suddenly, I was extended in space over my band, looking down. I heard a voice speaking to me. I didn't know where it was coming from. So I began to stretch these words that was coming to me from somewhere that I just didn't understand. But it felt good to me. The Hebron poem, simple guideline to life. Be fair, with each other. This alone to bring peace on earth. If we be fair with each other. Be fair with your wife and the law of your land. And your God, no matter what your God is. True love, means no harm. I'm human, and you're human. All human beings are related. There's only one race. Love. True love means no harm. I would never harm you, take anything from you. I want you to be happy, just like I am. There wouldn't be no wall if you pay attention to the Hebron poem. Simple guidelines of life. The human touch means so much. That means shaking hands, a hug from and to your wife, hugging your children, joining hands and praying.

else in the world that don't know the wrong that we do, that we know. If that baby was exposed when he began to talk and think to the simple guidelines of one life, it would make him a good person. And that would bring their lesson peace on earth. I am Ninardrahma. The conjunction of the super spirit.

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to the floor. 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
1: Jimmy Hall.
0: Jimmy Hall.
2: Hey, hey, it's the Embers.
3: Yeah.
2: Hey, what's happening, guys?
3: Yeah, you want to sing one like we used to?
2: Yeah, I'd love to.
4: All right.
2: You guys feel like a little street corner serenade?
4: Oh, yeah, all right. Time, man.
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0: race of men that won't fit in, a race that can't stand still. So they break the hearts of kith and kin and roam the world at will. They range the field, they rode the flood, they climb the mountain's crest. Cause theirs is the curse of the gypsy blood, they don't know how to rest.
1: If they just went straight, they might go far. They're strong and brave and true. But they're always tired of the things that are, and they want the strange and new. They say,
2: could I find my proper groove, what a deep mark I would make.
1: So they chop and change, but each fresh move is only a fresh mistake.
0: And each forgets as he strips and runs with a brilliant, fitful pace. It's the steady, quiet, plodding ones that win in the lifelong race. And each forgets that his youth is fled, forgets that his prime is past. Till he stands one day with a hope that's dead in the glare of the truth at last. He has failed.
1: He has failed.
2: He missed his chance.
0: He's just done things by half.
1: Life's been a jolly good joke on him.
2: Now's the time to laugh.
1: He is one of the Legion lost.
0: He was never meant to win.
2: He's a rolling stone.
1: And it's bread in his ball.
0: He's a man that won't fit in.

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That's weird, wasn't it?

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hat and away I run. I made a good run, but a little too slow. They overtook me in Jericho. I was standing on the corner reading the bill. Up stepped a sheriff from Thomasville. He says, young man, ain't your name Brown? Remember the night you shot Sadie down? Scared me. I says, yes, sir, my name is Lee. I murdered little Sadie in the first degree and the second degree. If you got any papers, won't you read them to me?

WHUPLP Hillsboro. Hello, loungers. Welcome back to the Postmodern Cocktail Hour. It is 5 o'clock somewhere.

0: might as well jump.
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1: Jump.
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1: Jump.
0: Knock yourself out.

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Thank you.

0: Alden Schumann is the composer of that track called The Teacher. It's from the film The Devil and Miss Jones, a 70s classic right here on the Postmodern Cocktail Hour with your host, Tony. Began the set with our tip of the hat to Frank Beard of ZZ Top, the drummer he checked out recently. That was Sharp Dressed Man by Richard Cheese and Lounge Against the Machine. Then to Mike Flowers' Pops, A Groovy Place, our groovy theme song. You can guess the rest. Jump, Van Halen cover by Paul Anka, and then Hot for Teacher, Richard Cheese and Lounge Against the Machine again, because I hear school is back, right? And then Ray Barretto from his album Acid, The Teacher of Love. We all know one. Hey, are you hep to the jive? Check this out.
1: Are you full of pep?
2: Yes, yes, yes.
1: Are you happy, happy?
2: Yes, yes, yes.
1: Are you full of stepper?

Fat cats keep getting fatter. Squirrel Nut Zippers, right here at the Postmodern Cocktail Hour with your host, Tony. I believe that was Catherine Whalen on vocals there, helping Jimbo. Began the set with Cab Calloway, Are You Hep to the Jive? And then their 1996 hit, can you believe it's been 30 years from hell? Squirrel Nut Zippers. And then after that, we heard more Squirrel Nut Zippers. Anybody Seen My Man? From their 2026 release called Fat City, The Ballad of Little Tony. No relation to me. What a coincidence. There's more ahead. Check this out from Puddle's Pity Party.

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And when they wore funny hats, right here in the Postmodern Cocktail with your host Tony, we're just hanging out, playing Puddle's Pity Party, mashing up Folsom Prison Blues with Pinball Wizard. And then Anthony Head behind Blue Eyes. Then Petra Hayden sings The Who Sell Out. She can see for miles. We're not done yet. Oh, no. Hey, have you noticed everybody wants to rule the world? Check this out.

Prozac for lovers. Actually, Bruce Lash and Maura Corey, but that's what they call themselves. Covering The Clash, London Calling. Began the set with Double Down from New York City. Tears for Fears, Everybody Wants to Rule the World. And then Karen Souza from Argentina. Creedence Clearwater's Have You Ever Seen the Rain? Done her style. Speaking of style, Pass the Hat is next at 6 o'clock. Today it's the K-Square, Kim and Kirk. Lively music in the studio. Playlist and conversation. You don't want to miss that. Right here at WHUPFM.org. And I'll see you next week. Bye-bye.

0: It is 6 o'clock on Friday, August 21st, 2026, and you are listening to WHUP LP Hillsboro. My name is Kim Lane. I am here with my dear friend Kirk Ridge, and you are listening to Whoop Ass the Hat, the best in live, local, independent, regional music from all over, because we live in a global world, y'all. So, why don't you try to guess what this week's playlist theme is about? I'll get you started on probably a really terrible hint, but do your best.
1: Well, we all have a friend that deep, deep down just wants to study aquifers and creeks, find out more about pH balance, and stopping runoff from garden hose leaks. But before you let that friend run off and become a full-fledged, card-carrying, lab coat-wearing, Scientific American subscribing scientist, let me tell you a thing or two about the hydrogeologist.

0: That was hydrogeologist by friends of the show, The Simple Joy. So can we guess what this week's playlist is about? Think about it for a moment.
1: Dishwashing detergents.
0: It is not. So close. Oh, no, you know, we figured with the new school year fixing to start, this week's playlist is about focus, things that are tightly focused.
1: You say, nothing says joy like the beginning of school.
0: Yeah, so instead we just decided on focus. Speaking of, when we need to focus on our first hour sponsor, who is that?
1: Everybody, a welcome to you. 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Everybody, thank you for those who joined us over at the Blue Note Grill last night with Wes Collins, Isabel Valls, Barry Gray. And they were our guests here last week.
0: They were.
1: And we had a wonderful time sharing our songs with you last night. Thank you very much.
0: Yep. So we're going to keep on going with this, get y'all focused for the school year. I'm fairly certain that my school is trying to kill me based on this past week, but hopefully I come back alive and well next week. Stay tuned, y'all. Next up, with a very cool song from an independent Hawaiian artist. Her name is Cynthia Lin. And this is someone I discovered this week. The song is Microscope, and this is from Tiny Telephone Sessions. Listen up.

That was friend of the show and such a delightful person and a wonderful song, Garden Spider by Pippa Hoover. I remember she did that song last year when she featured at Centerfest on the 5-point stage and just really leaned into the personal focused nature of that song. So cool. And then before that was, of course, Microscope, the Tiny Telephone Sessions by Cynthia Lynn. Let's keep on going with someone who, if you have not been listening to this person, start. She has been doing a great job of getting her stuff out on the streaming services, particular Apple Music. She does not use Spotify. But Jody Jones, check out her Instagram, Jody Jones Music. She is really focused on doing social advocacy through her music from a very working class lens. Her family is from Pennsylvania coal mining country, Union country, and she very much has this kind of Pete Seeger vibe. Check this out. She will just blow the roof off your head. This is American Dream featuring Andrew Marlin by Jody Jones. Jody, I hope you're listening. We love you.

0: That was Work is Work by Willie Carlisle out of, I believe he's out of Kentucky. Check me on that. But I have been listening to him for a while and I love his work. It's so gritty. Speaking of gritty, do we have a farm report this week, Kirk?
1: Well, let's see. We have been starting our late crop of tomatoes that we will plant right about now.
0: Yay.
1: And I brought in two for Kim.
0: Thank you.
1: The variety is Celebrity. They're about a foot tall. I started them from seeds.
0: Thank you.
1: And so, oh, Kim, and so when you plant those,
0: Yep.
1: as you know, dig a nice deep hole
0: Yep.
1: and bury the stem
0: Yep.
1: some. And the stem in tomatoes, unlike most plants, will root up and down that stem. And you might want to wait to plant them for the gully washer to pass, which
0: Yeah.
1: looks like it's passing right about now.
0: Yeah, let's. Why don't y'all out there say a prayer for our rooftop transmitter in the next hour or so? Because things are not looking promising. Well, thank you for that, Kirk. So personally, my own little garden report, my tomato plants are definitely on the way out. I'm picking, I think, the last of the tomatoes, probably the last of the cucumbers. The eggplant is still growing a little bit, so I'm going to wait for that. But yeah, eating good.
1: Oh, about 2 weeks ago, I started yellow squash seeds. They are sprouting and they're flowering, and they got little yellow squash on them. So everybody, not
0: Oh.
1: too late. You do want to start your lettuce and spinach and all of your cucurbits. What are
0: Okay.
1: those?
0: Do we want to start them from seed or from plant?
1: I prefer this time of the year plants,
0: Okay.
1: but it's probably about time to think about getting those in. But you can, as we said, do a late planting
0: Okay.
1: of squash seeds because they sprout immediately. And tomato, if you're going to put your late planting of tomatoes in, get little plants for those.
0: Okay. Now you know that has been a very thorough farm report.
1: Thank
0: Thank you,
1: you.
0: Kirk. Also, I neglected to mention, but never neglect to thank Bob Johnson, who is not here. We miss you this week, and we look forward to your return. Gosh, we hope you return. Please, please come back. All right, let's keep on going with this playlist. This is a cover by a young woman named Bailey Pelkman of a song that made the charts some years ago, Suddenly I See, and boy, howdy, it's a good one. Check it out.

0: That was Emigrant Eyes by Dolores Keane, a very well-known Irish artist that I believe we lost last year from the album Solid Ground. So that has been our focus playlist. We hope if you are getting involved with the new school year that it is focused and good for you. Kirk, what's happening tonight?
1: What's happening is a big old thing here on Passat, everybody. We are delighted to have Vito Dito, my old friend, accompanied by Ken Moshesh. And so close, but so far away, here joining us on the show. Guys, whatever you'd like to start with, we'd love to hear.
2: Well, we're delighted to be here. And we're going to start with a song called Roots Go Down.
3: You good?

0: Very nice way to start the show. Vito, tell us about that song.
1: Oh, well, that song, Roots Go Down, is sort of a what I imagine to be a hymn sung in like 200 years by the banks of a river. And it happens to be the Eno River, which is right over here, and I love that. And you know, I mean, roots go down, we raise our limbs, we reach for the sky, we reveal ourselves.
0: So, did you grow up in Durham? I knew your father.
1: I did, Joe, a little bit,
0: and you grew up in Durham. And so, and your mother was Brazilian?
1: She is Brazilian, yes.
0: And she is, and Joe was Italian?
1: Well, he's from New York, so I guess.
0: Well, don't get any more Italian than that. And so, back at home, what kind of music was played?
1: Well, so neither of my parents were that into music. My grandfather was a working musician, my mother's father, and he was active in New York for the 20s and 30s and the early 40s, and he just got sick of the racism, and he went down to Brazil, and he was an arranger down there.
0: Wow.
1: And he you know, met my grandmother and had a family. And so my mother, for some reason, was just, well, there's lots of good reasons, but she just never was really into playing music herself. Well, but I always had Brazilian music in the house, and my father he sort of liked old-fashioned kind of music that he heard on the radio when he was a little guy.
0: Ken, where did you grow up?
2: Oh, I was born in California, Oakland,
0: mm-hmm.
2: Berkeley, UC Berkeley area.
0: And how about you? Was there music in your household?
2: Actually, not instrumental music. We couldn't afford that. Let's put it that way. I remember trying to play on a two-string guitar. I remember trying to play on, you know, the Quaker Oats.
3: yes.
2: I tried that for a while. And then I sent out for a drum on one of those magazines.
3: Yeah.
0: Oh, yeah.
2: And it looked, you know, like it would be this size.
3: Right.
2: I waited months and months, and finally a big 16-wheeler pulled up in front of our house and brought this package to me. I was so excited, and the drum was... it was a token, and that kind of killed it for me for a while. Plus, we kept moving around, and, you know, most of the places we were at, instruments wouldn't fit. I think in elementary school, I tried to play the clarinet because it was the smallest instrument they had,
3: yep.
2: And I could carry it back and forth. And my parents weren't that worried about me losing that. But we had drum circles eventually. I was near UC Berkeley, and we had a very famous drum circle there. And I would go there, do what I, you know, do the best I could. I went back to school in college, Claremont Men's College, but eventually I came back to UC where I spent a lot of time at that drum circle.
0: Well, we're going to learn a lot more about both of your musical histories here as we move through the show, but we do, Kim, want to get as much music in as we
3: yes.
0: can. What do you have for us next?
1: Well, this is a song called Come On, and it's somewhat autobiographical, as you'll see.

0: The thunder punctuated that like a boss.
1: The timing of the thunder was perfect.
0: That was hot.
1: Vito, we heard a little bit about your music growing up. Was guitar your first instrument, or did you play something in school like Ken did?
2: Well, school, not so much. That came a little bit later. My first instrument was the violin.
1: Oh, really?
2: Yeah, yeah. And I,
1: you're a Suzuki.
2: That's right. That's right. So I played at the Duke String School for a little bit, and that's what got me started playing on the street. My father, being from New York, we would go up there periodically, and he'd put me in front of the subway with my violin case open, and stand at a little bit of a distance. But I would, you know, saw away for a couple hours, and that really sort of, I guess, got me bit with the performance bug.
1: So did people throw in?
2: Oh yeah.
1: Coins and things?
2: Yeah, yeah. I have a.
1: You've
2: picture.
1: Been a professional musician like your whole life.
2: Well, maybe so.
1: But you didn't have to declare tax on. I don't think on that little.
2: I have a picture of myself playing at. I don't think it was called Centerfest at the time, but whatever the Durham
1: Street, you know, Arts it used to be called.
2: Okay. Yeah, and I had a picture in the Durham Morning Herald, or. Yeah, I think it was the Durham Morning Herald, and of me playing, you know, with my violin and a crowd surrounding me. So it's, yeah, I love it.
1: So we're interested. We mainly have songwriters, a lot of other wonderful musicians too, but we're interested when a songwriter comes in like yourself, a very fine one. So this last song we just heard, do you remember the genesis of that, how it came out of you?
2: Well, so I can tell you the song structure started with that middle part, that Keep Close to Gaia piece. That's something that I guess is my you know, my faith, my spirituality.
1: So that's sort of a mantra?
2: I think so, yeah. Yes. That might be the way to put it.
1: And so you had that, and you could, as you're chanting that, you kind of heard some music.
2: Well, the thing is like, you could see my hands, and if you're watching on YouTube, you can see that it's a zero chord song, right? So it's. So it began as just sort of plucking on a guitar that I wasn't playing any chords with, and just went from there.
1: Ken, when Vito brings a new song to you, does it? It comes naturally to you, I guess, because you've been doing this with, you know, you have a very storied career with Sun Ra and others you've played with. And so when he brings a song to you, is it pretty comfortable for you to just figure out, you know, where to go with it?
3: Actually, it's part of my reason for continuing to play well into my later years. When I started attempting to play, there were drum circles. We would used to play Saturday and Sunday, 7 to 8 hours straight. We would play some songs that were 2 and 3 hours long.
0: Oh, my gosh.
3: It was always this. It was either a 4 or a 6/8. That's all we knew how to do. That's all anybody else knew how to do. So we would play this. And we got pretty famous. People would come out to the UC Berkeley drum circle. They would stand around. They put us on the catalog when they showed the different buildings in UC Berkeley, they would put a dot there and say UC Berkeley drum circle. We were,
1: nice.
3: You know, we were good. A lot of people came through that Tower of Power. I think Sheila E. was coming through. Different people.
1: Yeah.
3: They played. They went on jazz, the Latin jazz quintet, those sort of people. But I kept thinking, you know, this instrument, because of the colonial history, etc., kind of got stymied somewhere along the line. All the other instruments were able to matriculate and improve over the time, but because of the political nature of this instrument and the people who were playing it for the indigenous people, it kind of got stopped and it at least got modified. So, you know, we had not had a reason to develop our techniques, and the people who recorded and broadcast this instrument didn't have a reason to include that. So the broadcasting, the recording, anything involved with this instrument was way behind. So I kind of said, well, let me see if I can kind of take off where I think the ancestors left off. So when I was at UC Berkeley, I was involved with the political group that brought ethnic studies. I was teaching a course, et cetera. And one time the coordinator said, you know, we're going to hire this guy named Sun Ra to come here, and maybe you can talk to him sometime. That's all I heard. I didn't know who Sun Ra was. I go, okay. But I had in my two-car garage five drums, my pentatonic system, I thought, that maybe I could play some songs that I could sing and repeat, etc. And, you know, maybe I could kind of bring forth this instrument the way it should have been. But I was in there one day, and all of a sudden I felt a strange sensation. And I turn around, and it's Sun Ra and John Gilmore. They're just standing there looking at me. And I'm trying to figure out how to even listen to five drums. We had played just two and one, and I turned around, and he told me who he was because he had his Egyptian garb and all of that sort of thing. My name is Sun Ra, and he just said, you're going to be playing with us. Okay, if you say so. So I started, you know, playing with him. We, up and down Northern California, everywhere at UC Berkeley. The one good thing about at a university is that they have so many large buildings where a large band like his could play.
1: Yeah.
3: You know, Sonny was telling me one of their biggest problems, that it was kind of hard to find a place where he could bring a group that large in there and play. But he, every day, twice a day, up and down Northern California, San Jose, the Egyptian Museum, any place that was big enough, once they realized he was there, Sun Ra was playing, he would tell me, hey, Ken, when you get through with your class, come on, we're going to play. Okay.
1: All right.
3: And I began to learn from being immersed in that Sun Ra University, and that this person, because of his type of music, there was telepathy going on, there was teleportation, there were all sorts of mental things that I kind of had touched a little bit every now and then playing on the drums, but I kind of backed away from it because it was kind of scary to realize that you were playing this for that long, and then all of a sudden you realize, oh, I'm back here, you went somewhere. So he had language where he would be talking about going elsewhere, somewhere else, and then eventually he would say Jupiter, Saturn, things of that sort. Mm-hmm. I go, maybe so, but that was the feeling that I was starting to get when I started to play with him. Eventually we went to Europe. The European Junior National something or other committee came to see him at our new department, and they were so impressed that they invited him then back to go to Europe. And he sent tickets to me at Cal, said, come on, man, we got to go.
1: Awesome.
3: And
1: we're going to go to Europe in a minute. Well, let's go to Vito.
3: Yes, sir.
1: First, what do you have?
2: Well, you know, one of the things that I just love about playing with Ken, I mean, you'll see that I play sort of I play like the guitar like a drum, and Ken plays the drums like a lead instrument, and it just works so well.
3: And Sun Ra told us that everybody was a drummer, all musicians, whatever that meant.

0: Your songs are, they're a physical experience as well as an aural experience. And I think your lyrics lend yourself to this. Do you intend for them to be, at least for you as the composer, a meditative act? Because for me, they are. They really just fully embody your body.
1: Oh, I'm so glad you. I'm so glad you said that and you experienced that. Because yeah, one of the things that I've learned from my musical mentors, including Ken, is that you know music isn't just sort of listening to songs and what's happening in our ears, but it's this experience that brings us higher and brings us closer together and brings us closer to the things that we value the most. And for me, that's what playing does. And I hope that that's what listening does for other people, for sure.
2: Buddy, we are here with Vito and Ken. Get out there on VitoDito.com. Easy to find.
1: Oh, yeah.
2: You have, through September and October, just a series, 10 shows.
0: Wow.
2: Lined up. And am I right that you're playing at the Sculpture Show next weekend?
1: Come out and play.
2: Come out and play.
1: That's right. That's right.
2: That's a wonderful place, everybody. If you can just go on, just Google Come Out and Play or go on Facebook, look up Come Out and Play. These folks set up an art music experience for 5 weekends. First one is Saturday and Sunday. That would be this weekend. I think it starts this weekend. And the rest are just Saturdays. And the most beautiful outside and inside, but large, huge sculptures. Kim, you've been down there?
0: I have. They have singer-songwriters play this thing. I played it several years ago. About died of heat stroke, but it was still a wonderful experience.
2: And so it's just, they call it Pittsburgh, but it's about 5 miles south of Carrboro, right there on Jones Ferry Road. Easy to find. There'll be big signs out there by their driveway. And if you're out there tooling around, great place to go.
1: And believe it's not just me. I mean, there are, songwriters one after the other, each playing about 40 minutes. So,
0: yeah.
2: It's North Carolina Songwriters Co-op.
0: Yep.
2: ncsongwriters.org. If you're a songwriter, great organization because they got all sorts of events like Come Out and Play throughout the year.
1: Yep. For sure. I've been a member for many, many, many years. Love it.
2: Me
0: so
2: too.
0: do we make them spokesmodels now or do we do another song and come
2: what
0: back?
2: What time is it?
0: It's 2 minutes.
2: I think we need to reach the top of the hour. Man, this has gone by too fast.
0: I know.
2: We are WHUP LP Hillsboro. The show is Pass the Hat. We are here every Friday from 6 to 8 o'clock. Live music from 6:30 to 7:30. We're having a wonderful time here with Ken and Vito this evening. And our second hour sponsor, Kim, is right across the way.
0: They are. We are sweetly sponsored by Matthew's Chocolates at 104 North Churton Street in Hillsboro, North Carolina. If it's just like kitty corner from the studio here, and as you can see, Vito is holding, he is spokesmodeling the box in the proper spokesmodel fashion.
1: It looks beautiful, it feels good,
0: yes.
1: And it smells delicious.
0: If you need artisan chocolate, or just if you want some, for every chocolate occasion that you have, for all you chocolate needs, and let's face it, we all have chocolate needs, Matthew is here to meet them. My birthday has passed, and that need was satisfied. So the next big holiday we have coming up is Halloween, and Matthew kills it. He comes up with the coolest stuff. He still has sorbet, he has gelato, he has bark, he has truffles. 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Thank you, Matthew.
2: 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But in addition to that, we do a live video stream. Kim and Bob do. 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
0: Yep.
2: Facebook, we're streaming the video live right now. And tonight we are featuring the color red.
0: Yes, we are. You can find those videos for 2 weeks on Twitch and Facebook. 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
2: So how did you two guys hook up?
1: Well, we were brought into the same musical circles by a mutual friend, Josh Zaslow, who is a great community hub musically in Durham, and also puts together a great festival that's going to be happening on October the 16th in Durham called the Bullhorn Festival. So go to bullhorn.org and check out the lineup. And it's a great group and a great guy. And so Ken and I, I was playing a little bit of harmonica in a group that Ken gathered around Ken called Ken Moshesh and Friends. It's more, you can talk about where that came from and where it's going.
3: Oh yeah, that's the Bullhorn. That's in October, right? We still have it there. Yeah, so we played there for 5 years, five straight years. And what I do, again, since I'm trying to superimpose this ability of congas to create songs, compose songs too, I usually put some songs together and then I try to gather the musicians around me that I think they can play to what they hear the way they play to what they see on a sheet of paper. So we gather, we play, and I've even made some songs, I've sang some songs, but right now I'm trying to, as I mentioned to Vito, why I don't sing as much, I want to make my hands do the singing so that people really can concentrate, especially the drummers, on the fact that these drums that we've spent so much time doing the same thing on over and over, there is more to that, and there's a lot of individual things that we can do. So we play there. I think Vito went on before, and I think his drummer was slow coming. And he looked over at me, if he doesn't show up, do you think you might? And so I was very intent to his Dow. Wasn't the Dow song you were singing?
1: That's right.
3: Right. And I'm saying, okay, yeah, I think I got that. The last minute, his drummer did show. But we realized that playing together gives both of us more of a freedom to develop some things on top of the original compositions, and that the other person will be able to deal with that too, which reminded me, as I mentioned to him, of my experience with Sun Ra. We would sit there and spend all this time playing and rehearsing all of these songs, and then we'd get into a venue, and Sun Ra would look up or he'd hit a sound and say, well, you know what? We're gonna do this, and he would change every single thing. And everybody there was conditioned, trained, so that whichever way he went, we would maintain the same relationship to the songs that he played. And I go, okay, that might have been the way back in the day, the ancestors, since they did have these type of instruments, maybe they did some things of that sort. So it kind of appealed to me, and even right now, I have many songs, and at some point I'll sing those, but I'm trying to get my hands to sing the way I hear this gentleman over here singing, so that we can actually have a duet and actually put percussion music in a different phase, a different light, so people can realize it can compose, it can have make melodies, and it can also uplift people.
2: Well, we're certainly being nailing uplifted it tonight from having both of you here in the studio, and we want to make sure in relatively short amount of time left we get as much music in as we can. If you'd be so kind.
1: Oh, for sure. So Ken and I, we recently put out an EP called Spaceways Spirituals, and it's five of what used to be called Negro spirituals that you know, these are from hundreds of years ago, and this one's called Going Up to Glory, and it's powerful now.
3: And it might get a little bit louder towards the end.

0: So nice. So you've had two releases, Love Electric and Spaceway Spirituals.
1: Yeah, those two.
0: Both this year.
1: Two this year,
0: and
1: yeah.
0: Did you record these at home or where?
1: No, so we have a good friend and a great engineer, James Phillips, who has a studio called Mangum Street Grocery in Durham. And so many things about it are exceptional. I don't even want to go into the big long list, but if you're looking for a great recording experience, look up James Phillips.
0: Nice.
2: Right. He recorded the last Kunga composition. It was an ode to Marshall Allen.
1: Yes.
2: And Marshall Allen is the 102-year-old person who took over the Sun Ra Orchestra for the last 30 years. We went to his birthday party and did a few things there. But we have an album, I have an album out called Ode to Marshall Allen and the Ancestors. And it was recorded at James' studio as well as other places. It's a nice, warm place. And if you want to actually get a chance to hear what you do played exactly and recorded exactly, that's the place to go.
0: That's what you want.
2: James Phillips.
0: Absolutely.
1: And you can find, Ken has an extensive discography on Bandcamp. Ken Moshesh.
2: Yes, KenMoshesh1.bandcamp.com.
1: Yeah.
2: I don't know why they made me put the one. I don't think there's another Ken Moshesh.
0: Yeah, number one.
2: Hey, well, I hope it meant that. I hope it didn't mean there's someone else there, too.
0: And everybody, if you purchase those on Bandcamp Friday, Kim, what happens?
3: The artists get all of the proceeds. No, Bandcamp does not take a cut, so that's good. That happened on, I think, August 7th. And the next one, I'm not sure when it is. I think we have two more this year.
1: Excellent.
2: Okay, yeah. So you're affiliated with Bandcamp then?
3: No. We like to make sure that our artists get their money.
2: Well,
3: you get paid for your job.
2: That's nice. We do have to pay for gas sometimes.
3: Yes.
0: So if people want to see the two of you playing live, Ken, will you be playing down there at the Sculpture Show, or when's the next show?
1: Well, to be determined, but the next one that we have on the books is going to be on September the 9th at the Speakeasy, and we're going to be joined by somebody who's been on this show, a good friend and a great musician, the King Teen.
3: Oh yeah, so, okay. We enjoy him.
1: It's a free show. It starts from 7 to 9, and you know, King's going to kick it off. It's going to rock, and then we'll come on around 8.
0: Well, King dresses up too, so I mean,
3: he does. He's a sharp guy.
0: He'll be right there.
1: I mean, it's called show business, right?
0: That's right.
1: Not
0: Let's get
1: business.
0: Some more music in while we can.
1: All right. Let's play, Born to Fly. That's a good one.

0: Born to Fly.
1: When you collaborate together, do you, because you talked about how you want your hands to sing along with him, do you send people can email songs to each other, or do you collaborate together in the same space? And is some of it improvisation the first time you get it?
0: Yes. Yes and yes.
2: Yes and yes.
0: So one of the things that I love about playing with Ken is that it is in the moment. It is right here. And we, you know, we're listening and we're responding and we're, I mean, I don't know how to put it exactly, but kind of trying to get to this other place that isn't quite so bound up in thought. And so it's very immediate, and all I can say is that Ken has this, and he's sharing a little bit of it with me, and I'm riding as far as I can with it. It's good.
3: Ken, I've been I look at Vito occasionally, but I spent the whole night just watching your hands.
0: I do too.
1: It's fascinating.
3: Your hands dance. We could make a whole video just of your hands. Beautiful. Beautiful to see.
2: Well, I'm trying to make them sing at this point.
0: They're singing.
2: With Vito.
3: Absolutely.
2: And again, that's part of the legacy of having played with those great people, Sun Ra, Marshall Allen. Now they've got Noel Scott. And teleportation, telepathy, all of those things I used to read about in school that were esoteric and maybe impossible. In this sphere, you begin to realize, well, hey, maybe so. And now that they're releasing all of these alien files and different types of compositions where people are claiming they spoke to aliens through telepathy, and they interviewed people who traveled from this planet to other planets and came back and then told them exactly what those planets would look like. So when our new telescopes were able to see that, they were exactly like that. Hey, you know, the sky's the limit. We call it space is the place. And that was one of Sonny's favorite things, to just keep thinking about the spatial type of philosophies, disciplines, and there's where music is going to take us, and that's where it should be.
3: Well, you've definitely taken us wonderful places tonight. Vito, I'm wondering, since you've been collaborating with Ken, has it inspired your songwriting? It must have.
0: Oh, for sure. And in fact, I'm working on an EP of Sun Ra songs that I'm hoping that we capture sometime in the next few weeks. So it's coming.
3: Really? Oh, it's coming. Well, we'll look forward to that one.
0: And you know, sort of importantly, like just this context, this sort of cosmic context of music. And I sort of have a narrower focus on the Earth, but they feel very, very, you know, they dovetail very nicely. And so so these sort of Earth-based songs that I'm working in, and that Earth energy, I feel is very, very close to the sort of cosmic energy that Ken sort of explores.
3: Well, Kim and I really appreciate the energy that you have shared with us this evening. It's been wonderful. We do have time probably for two more songs.
1: I think so.
0: Okay.
1: Yeah.
0: Well, let's this one appropriate, you know, it's been raining and thundering. It's called Water on the Ocean.

0: think that went well with that thunderstorm that just went through. If you were listening, I heard it through the headphones. You may not have been able to hear it, but the storm was so loud outside about 20 minutes ago that it was like a backing track to the music.
1: Oh, I can't wait. It was wild.
0: Yeah. It was very subtle, but it was definitely present.
2: Everybody, we've been enjoying our time tremendously with Vito Dito and Ken Moshesh and here on Pass the Hat. And thank you for joining us this evening.
0: Very much.
2: And if you guys would kindly bring us home with whatever you'd like to play to end the show, we'd love to hear.
1: Well, we'll play another song from the Spaceways Spirituals EP called Steal Away.

0: Well, thank you, Kirk. Thank you, Kim, for having us.
1: Thank you. You're not going anywhere, though. No, we're just gonna change perspective a little bit. So before we turn off the live stream, we first of all want to thank you for being on the show tonight. You all have been listening to Vito Dito and Ken Moshesh. You can re-listen to it on the at our website, whupfm.org. When we turn off the live stream, I have left instructions in the comments. You can go to whupfm.org, hit the listen live button, or you can go to Radio Garden, spin the globe, land on Hillsboro, hit WHUP, or you can go to your favorite radio tuning app and keep on listening to the music that they are loving and listening to right now. At this time, you are going to wave goodbye to the camera. We are going to bid those fine folks farewell. I have multiple buttons to click here, so we gotta just hold on. So we're going to stop streaming, and we are going

0: next to you called the Blues Train.
1: Yeah.
0: And I brought a record over there of Jimi Hendrix playing like acoustic blues or something.
1: Oh, that. Cool.
0: And I thought nobody has ever heard of this.
1: Yeah.
0: And I brought it over there, and he was just so kind, and he played the guitar, he played harmonica, and he sort of really was the model for me in my very early, you know, post violin musical explorations. And it turns out he got picked up by a music maker, and this is a song off of Grasshopper Pie.
1: Okay.
0: And so you can find it on, you know, Spotify. Sadly, he passed away probably about 10 years ago, this is in some ways a full circle moment for me.
1: All right.
0: To be in the radio station listening to him.
1: Let's check it out. Crazy Letters, Slewfoot, The Angels.

0: Well, that was a wonderful, wonderful cut by Slewfoot on the Music Maker label, Grasshopper Pie. And the next song we're going to hear is Voices by Kate Bopp. And Kate is just a wonderful songwriter and just a fantastic performer. If you can see her live, do it. She's
1: we're,
0: out of Raleigh.
1: We're out of Raleigh, okay.
0: Yeah, out of Raleigh. And she is going to be... What is the... She's putting together...
1: Oh, hold on. Let me turn on his mic. What is it?
0: Witch stock.
1: Okay, witch stock. I'm here for that.
0: It's about herbalism.
1: Sign me up.
0: And community and...
2: Holistic types of things.
0: Yeah, yeah.
1: All right.
0: And great music. Her group, Kate Bopp and the Ghost Rattle, is going to be playing. And actually, Ken is going to be leading a drum circle preceding that... that performance. And this is, as far as I know, her first foray into putting things out onto Spotify and streaming, and it's just a fantastic.
1: It sounds
0: fantastic.
1: Like we need to get her in the studio.
0: Oh, for sure.
1: Okay,
0: for sure.
1: Well, give her our information and tell her to get in touch, because I'd love to meet her.
0: She's probably listening right now. So.
1: All right. Hello, Kate. This is your official invitation. Look for the 6-foot woman to interview you. All right, let's check it out. Voices. Kate Bopp.

0: Jeremy Dioker. Man. Okay, that was King, the King Teen, who's going to be playing on September the 9th at the Speakeasy with Ken and I, opening up for Ken Moshesh and myself. And that was Mediocre Man. I love that song.
1: I do too. It's so true.
0: I know.
1: It's so very true.
0: And the solo, the guitar solo in the middle. I mean, that's, you know, as advertised.
1: Yeah, solid.
0: So next up is a songwriter who I met as part of Ken Moshesh and Friends. And it's Mark Gabriel Little. And he's a fantastic saxophone player. Yeah. Just wonderful. And I had no idea how good he was at songwriting and playing the piano until I heard him live at the Cave one time.
1: Cool.
0: And he's playing all over the place. So look up Mark Gabriel Little. He's local.
1: Okay.
0: I think he's in Durham?
2: Right. He's local in the Triangle. Let me put it that way.
1: Okay.
0: And this is just a wonderful cut that really, really highlights some of his songwriting.
1: All right. The Most Beautiful Psalm, Mark Gabriel Little.

0: All right, that was Eric Summers, and a wonderful, wonderful guitar player and songwriter who's actually putting together the Carrboro Songwriters Festival that will be on the October the 16th. That's it's 15th, 16th, and 17th. That's the same weekend that Bullhorn is. So you got a lot of music coming up in October in the area.
1: What's the story on this Songwriters Festival? I have not heard of that.
0: Well, this is sort of a new thing, and I saw a big poster for it, and you can go to, I think it's Carrboro Sings or something.
1: Okay.
0: Something like that. And there's a little bit more information there. So
1: cool.
0: Yep.
1: We'll check it out.
0: Yeah, very cool.
1: What's this next song you've got on here?
0: So this next one is by the director of the BullhornArts.org
1: Okay.
0: and the Bullhorn Festival, which is also on October the 16th, Josh Zaslow.
1: Okay.
0: This is a record he put out several years ago, and this song called Clouds, it's kind of on the indie side of things,
1: mm-hmm.
0: Lo-fi, and I think it's beautiful.
1: All right, let's check it out. Clouds.

0: All right. Before I turn the mic over to Ken to introduce this last song, I want to just confirm a date that Mark Gabriel Little is going to be playing here in Hillsboro at the Eno House on the 23rd, 8/23. So that'll be a great show. Get your tickets ASAP. And Kate Bopp, who we heard on the Voices cut early in the segment, she's going to be playing and leading the music at Witchstock, which is going to be at Panther Lake on
1: 26th of September.
0: Of September. September 26th.
2: September 26th. Okay.
0: Cool.
2: Very cool.
0: And Ken, so this last cut is, take it away.
1: Well, we had the pleasure of driving from Durham to Philadelphia.
2: Can you, I think that mic may have been unplugged. Let me try again.
3: We had.
2: There we go. You're good.
3: Right. We had the pleasure of driving, Vito and I, from Durham to Philadelphia because Marshall Allen's son was preparing a documentary about Marshall Allen. He's 102. He had taken over the reins of the Sun Ra Orchestra for the past 30 years. So we went down there. We talked to him. He and I, we reunited after quite some time. We both were playing on Spaces the Place, those sorts of things. But when I got there, he was playing an instrument that I've never seen him play before, that was a kora. And so we're playing, and things are happening. And then all of a sudden, while we're playing, he says, "You know, Ken, this instrument has 21 strings." And I go, "Okay." And then his son, who was recording, said, "Well, Ken, play a 21. Okay. So I did something I thought was a 21. And that is the inspiration for this album that I came out with, Kunga Compositions for Marshall Allen and the Ancestors.
2: All right.
3: And there are three songs on there that have a 21. The first one, I think, is After Visiting Marshall.
2: Yes.
3: It has a 3-5-5-5-3-21.
2: All right. Well, let's check it out. Let's make sure our listeners get and go to Bandcamp and buy this album if you like what you hear.
3: Right. KenMochesh1.bandcamp.com.
2: Yes. And while we get this started, y'all have been listening to Tito Vito and Vito Dito, because I can talk, and Ken Moshesh, and it has been just a fantastic hour. You're going to come back next week, y'all, and you're going to listen to me and John Stevens, one of my best friends. We're going to interview Eric Buell, y'all. Buell Motorcycles, that guy. I'm so excited. You're going to stay tuned tonight and listen to the Latin Alternative Music Show with Alex, because also very awesome. 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